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1: 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Or barely awake. Paddle to the metal.
2: Oh, man. I should do this for a living.
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So, written by ex-Stone Roses guitarist John Squire, that was the debut single of Brit pop band The Seahorses. That was released as the first single from their only studio album called Do It Yourself, and the song was called Love Is the Law. It was a single that would reach number 3 on the UK singles chart in May of 1997. It also reached number 11 in Ireland and number 38 in Sweden. It was aired quite a lot on MTV and VH1 in the late 1990s, which then gave it a bit of popularity in North America as well, where it reached number 3 on the Canadian rock charts as well. Hello there, welcome along. This is A Blast from the 90s. Thank you very much for joining us here today. As always, we've got the lyrical game. We have got your song as well, and a bit of dance for you. We're going to go back to 1993 with some Capella and You've Got to Let the Music. But before that, first released in December of 1989, then again in 1990, here are the adventures of Stevie V and Dirty Cash.

0: Star, what a fab tune from 1993. That was Capella there with You Got to Let the Music. They were an Italian dance group and they had a string of hits throughout the 1990s as well. It would reach number two on the UK singles chart and was in the top 40 of best-selling singles of 1993 in the UK as well. The single was the first time in recent history that an Italian record made it onto the UK chart as well, before succeeding in its home territory. In Austria, Finland and Switzerland, it peaked at number one, and it was also re-released in 98, 2004 and 2006 as remixed versions. Elsewhere around the world, it would also reach number 13 in the Netherlands. In America, it didn't actually chart on any of those charts. Mainly a hit in Europe, it got to be said. It reached number 8 in Denmark as well, number 6 in Belgium, number 3 in Germany, 12 in France, number 20 in Iceland, and number 6 in Ireland. Before that, you heard from The Adventures of Stevie V and Dirty Cash. It was, as I mentioned, first released in December of 1989. It was then re-released in 1990, and that one peaked at number two on the UK singles chart and reached number one on the Dutch top 40 as well, although it did actually top the US Billboard Dance Club Play chart and also the Canadian dance charts as well. The song is composed by Mick Walsh and Stevie Vincent, DVV, and features vocals from American singer Melody Washington. There we are. Right then, here on A Blast in the 90s, it's time for your bit. Time for this.
1: Mariah Carey, Boys to Men, Oasis, or maybe it's Whitney Houston. It's time for your song here on A Blast from the 90s.
0: Yes, it is time then for your song, and it is the first song brought in this particular decade. Today we go back to 1999, and an email from Hayley who says, "Hello Gary, my name is Hayley, and my first song that I bought in the 1990s for your show was by the English rock band Blur. The song was called Tender. I remember it being very, very long when I heard it on the radio, but it was a song that I just wanted to sing along to all of the time. So it was my first song that I bought. Please could you play it? It is a great tune and I still love Blur today. Many thanks from Hayley." So Hayley, thank you very much for your song. This is your first song that you bought back in the 1990s, and it is a brilliant, brilliant tune, it's got to be said. This is Blur, and this is the brilliant Tender.

So that was the first track on their sixth album called 13. That was the album version of Tender. That was, of course, Blur from 1999. Thank you very much to you, Hayley, for your song. It was your first song that you brought back in that particular decade. It would reach number two on the UK singles chart. It would also be a top 10 hit as well in Greece, Iceland, Ireland, and also Spain as well. For me, probably my favourite Blur song, if I'm going to be honest with you. It was also in the top 40 in the singles chart for the year in the UK as well. As I said, brilliant, brilliant tune from the album 13, which is also great. And as I said before, for you, Hayley, that was the album version. Now, like Hayley, if you want your song played out on a future Blast on the 90s show, please do get in touch. There are lots of different ways that you can do that, and we will be sharing those ways for you a little bit later on. So make sure you stay tuned. Right, we have still got for you some Irma Franklin. We've also got some En Vogue as well. And of course, we've got today's lyrical game. That's all to come here on the show. But before all of that, this is Massive Attack and Teardrop.

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There we go, Irma Franklin then. And Piece of My Heart. It was, of course, originally released in 1967 in the charts in America and the UK as well. But that was re-released in 1992 thanks to a Jean commercial. Yeah, you know what I mean, don't you? So, yes, it was re-released and charted very well. In fact, getting to the top 10 in Denmark, Ireland, and also the UK as well. It was also top 40 hits in Belgium and also the Netherlands and Sweden. So there we go. Since the 1967 version by Irma Franklin, there have been lots of other versions that have been released. Big Brother and the Holding Company, they had probably the best known version in 1968. Faith Hill, maybe we should have played that version, was released in 1963, or her version anyway. 1994, Shaggy also did a version as well in 97. And also there's been other versions by the likes of Bonnie Tyler and also Etta James as well throughout the 1970s. There we go. For that, you heard from Massive Attack and Teardrop, featuring Elizabeth Fraser on vocals. That particular single charted first in 1998, made it to number one in Iceland, of all places. It was a top 10 hit in the UK. It also reached number 18 in Ireland, number 12 in Denmark, number 16 in Australia, and number 19 in New Zealand. And didn't know this at all until a few moments ago. So, the vocals were performed by Scottish singer Elizabeth Fraser, but the song was meant to be featuring vocals from Madonna, but Massive Attack decided they turned down Madonna and go for Elizabeth Fraser instead. There we go. The song has been featured on various TV programmes, including the opening theme, you may have heard it before, from the TV show House. Yeah, remember it now? Yeah, you got it up in you. There we go. So that was Massive Attack and Teardrop. That's where you know the song from, isn't it? Yeah. Right, still to come, we've got today's lyrical game. And, well, I've got a question for you in just a moment. Okay. 1992 was the year when the first text message was sent. Neil Papworth sent a message to then Vodafone director Richard Jarvis. What was that message? Find out in just a moment. Other things, though, that were invented in the 1990s, of course, the World Wide Web, Google. Yeah, it was officially founded in 1998, although the founders met in 1995. Nintendo 64, yep, it was launched in the mid-1996 in Japan before making its entrance on the US market. DVDs, yep, first developed in 1996, or at least put on the market anyway, in 1996. Adobe as well, first seen in the 1990s, although it was actually coded in 1980s, Photoshop has become the widely used tool around the world, with Photoshop content creators of beautiful work and occasional great memes. And Thomas and John Knoll, the two brothers, were fascinated by how technology and art can be combined together. Photoshop One was finally placed on the market after investment from investors. So, what was the first text message sent? Do you know? Well, apparently, it was Merry Christmas. How original. There we go. How many texts are probably used now? Most people use, you know, WhatsApp or Facebook messaging. But how many texts are used? I don't send that many, if I'm honest with you. I use the other features instead. Anyway, there we go. Right, as I said, still to come, we got today's lyrical game. But before all of that, a song that was first released in 1976 by the wonderful Aretha Franklin. This is the En Vogue version from 1992. This is Giving Him Something He Can Feel. Sounds painful.

0: That's a great version of the Aretha Franklin original, which was released in 1976. What is it, 75 earlier, but it's definitely 1976. That was giving him Something He Can Feel. It was a single that would reach number two in New Zealand. It would get to number four on the Dutch Top 40. It would also get to number 16 in the UK and number 19 in Canada. It would also reach number 23 in Ireland and would be a number six hit on the Billboard Hot 100, although it would actually reach number one on the R&B or Hot R&B / Singles chart. Their fifth to peak number one on that particular chart in a total of 2 years. Not bad. There we go. So you heard from En Vogue. Before that, we mentioned about the first text message that was sent back in 1992. Merry Christmas. I thought they could have done something a bit more significant. Anyway, of course, digital cameras first models emerged in the 1990s, slowly replacing film. Of course, cameras now are replaced by mobile phones. PDAs were also introduced back then as well. 1993, the Apple Newton, and 1996, the Palm Pilot. DVDs first introduced in Japan in 95. So, not that long ago, really, when you think about it. And then in the US in 1997, course, replacing the VHS tapes. USB ports first seen in 96. Plasma TVs, which were first also seen in the 1990s as well. Windows 95 and Windows 98, of course. Photoshop 1, you already mentioned that one. The Hubble telescope in 1990. And gene therapy trails as well. Okay, they were also first around in 1990 as well. Of course, Google was founded in 96. Mozilla, Netscape, and Internet Explorer also first seen in the 1990s. And of course, the World Wide Web was first really introduced in 1990 as well. Amazon, they didn't actually make a mark until 1994. eBay didn't turn up until 1995 as well. All these different things, you know, are not that old. You know, I'm older than a lot of the things that we take for granted nowadays. So there we go. Right then, here on A Blast from the 90s. Time for this.
1: What is the title of the song and who is the artist? It's time for the lyrical game.
0: Yes, it is time then for today's lyrical game. So here we go. I'm going to read you a clue. The song was released in 1997. Okay. And I'm going to give you the clue today that the album this song comes from is called Desireless. There we go. It was a number three hit in Ireland. It reached number five in the US and number six in the UK as well. And reached number two where this particular person is from. Okay, so what is today's song? Well, you need the lyrics, don't you? Here we go. Here are today's lyrics. Go on and close the curtains because all we need is candlelight. You and me and a bottle of wine gonna hold you tonight. Oh, yeah. So what is today's song? Do you know? Do you think you know? Or do you not have a Scooby-Doo? I knew what it was. Simply from the second line, got to be said. Anyway, not all about me, it's all about you. So let's put you out of your misery. Here is today's Blast of the 90s Lyrical Game Song.

0: So how did you get on with that one? Well done if you got it right. Commiserations if you got it wrong. It was, of course, Sweden's very own Eagle Eye Cherry with Save Tonight, released in 1997. It was a single, as I mentioned, would reach number two on the Swedish singles chart, which, of course, is where he's from. It would also reach number three in Ireland, number nine in Norway, at number six on the UK singles chart, and number five on the American Billboard Hot 100, number 11 in France. Basically, it was a massive, massive hit back in 97 and 1998, reaching the top 40 wherever it was released in the world. So, as I said, well done if you got it right. Commiserations if you got it wrong. We, of course, will do that again next time here on the show. And we've come to the end of today's blast from the 90s. Oh, no. But as always, thank you very much for tuning in today. Don't forget, if you want your song, like Hayley did earlier on with Tender by Blur, then please do get in touch. Of course, if you want anything else to do with the 1990s mentioned, a shout out, a request as well, or you just want to talk about your favorite toy from the 1990s, or your maybe you sent a text message which was better than Merry Christmas in the mid-1990s. Let us know. Get in touch. Here are the ways you can do it.
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0: Yeah, please do get in touch. I would love to hear from you. Don't forget to check out the website as well and, of course, social media. Right, to leave you for today, we are going to go back once again to 1997 and a song that would reach the top 30 in the US and also Iceland as well. It would struggle in the UK and would reach number 8 on the Canadian singles charts, and its peak position was number 3 on the Australian singles charts back in 1997. This is a song by German Eurodance and pop music project The Real McCoy, not The Real McCoy. As I said, released in 1997 from the second album, which is also the same name as the single. Here are Real McCoy and One More Time. No, not that version. Actually, it is.

0: time. This has been a Blast Radio Show's production for your favourite radio station. And don't go anywhere, as more great music awaits you right here. So stay tuned.
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0: 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Here's to Your Health discusses the current thinking in wellness, bringing you the most influential thinkers in beauty, fitness, and longevity. Your host, Joshua Lane, was part of the Dr. Ann Wigmore team that helped bring wheatgrass, sprouts, and raw foods to a worldwide audience. And now the host of Here's to Your Health, Joshua Lane.
1: Welcome to this edition of Here's to Your Health. I'm your host, Josh Lane. The subject of safety, of health, is important. That's, this show is what we do on the show. And so I'm very proud to say that we have a representative from Mothers Against Drunk Driving, MADD, Mothers Against Drunk Driving, a national organization supported by all political parties. You know, everyone seems to, you know, understand the value of their work because of the enormous injury and death that happens on highways when drunk and impaired drivers are behind the wheel, and really they should not be behind the wheel. And it's Victoria Placencia, and Victoria is a program specialist in the Tri-Counties area of Ventura, Santa Barbara, and San Luis Obispo counties here in California, but really speaks for the national organization because Mothers Against Drunk Driving is a national organization that I am proud to support. Victoria, welcome to the show.
2: Thank you so much for having us, Joshua. Thank you.
1: Very happy to have you on. So now you're up in, you know, in Santa Barbara area.

0: What does MAD do for that mom and dad?
1: Yes, MAD offers completely free victim services. And what that looks like is plenty of different things. Obviously, people are complex and some of their needs and wants might be different. And so we meet them where they're at. We ask them kind of like how we can help and support them. Obviously, it's super like it's a shock when that happens to a family because you don't think it's going to affect you until it does. And so what that can look like is supporting them at court, letting them know what kind to expect, helping to just be by their side physically and metaphorically, and also trying to see what and support and advocate their wants and desires and their outcomes within the legal system, as well as just simply being their support and their friend and connecting them to other victims who have either survived the crash or who have been forever impacted by something that is 100% preventable and should not have happened in the first place.
0: Right. And these services that Mothers Against Drunk Driving provides to the suffering family, they are free of charge. Is that correct?
1: That's correct. Yes. I'm so happy to say that it's completely offered to them for free.
0: Our guest, representative from MAD, is Victoria Placencia. And Victoria is the program specialist in the tri-counties of Ventura, Santa Barbara, and San Luis Obispo counties here in California, where we tape this show. But really, it represents the entire United States. Now, when you provide these services, for example, when people end up going to court, you know, to see the drunk driver who's in court, and obviously this must be very traumatic. So what kind of training do the specialists have at MAD to help the people who survived the crash, and lost a family member? I mean, so do you actually literally go to court with them?
1: Yes. So what happens is I'm more so on the prevention side. So I do more so programs, prevention, and then our annual events, our coordinating side. But with our victim services and victim advocates, they get rigorous training upon onboarding. So even people who are not in the specific victim services department, such as me, I still got that training because, of course, we're still interacting with victims, and I've still gone to court with victims before as well, locally. And so we always need that knowledge of how to be trauma informed, how everyone is different, how they may want this, or the accountability may look like this for them, or however way that they would like to seek justice. And that's what we try to completely center and support and advocate for.
0: Right, that makes perfect sense, and it does seem very important. Now, these days, you know, being 2026 now, because for years, Patricia Riera, who is the president of the MAD chapter, I guess on California and the West Coast, Patricia said that it used to be a problem, say, more than 10 years ago, that the judges didn't really get it, that this was a preventable crime. Patricia was the one who said to me, no, drunk driving, these are not accidents. These are 100% preventable. And she said that in one sentence. And I thought to myself, my God, that goes right to the heart of the matter. That is absolutely an important statement. So has the law, has the court system changed their position on these kind of deaths from drunk and impaired drivers? Has that changed?
1: I would sure hope so. We are seeing some leeway with getting into the courts and enacting our victim impact panels, which is also a free service. Well, actually, the offenders will pay to be in the service, and it helps their program. It helps with making sure that they're doing steps towards, you know, for the victims to seek justice so that the offenders can sit and listen in on a personal story of how impaired driving was affected, whether they could be potentially have a violation for reckless driving or just first time offense with a low property damage or low, like if there's not an injury or fatality involved. And so they sit in on this victim impact panel, hoping in this environment for them to listen to someone's personal impact and know that they don't want to ever take that risk again and make that decision to get behind the wheel after a night of drinking. So we're hoping to see we're advertising our value in this program because we think it's highly, highly impactful and preventative. And we've seen statistics that it does decrease. So we're really hoping that the judges also see that as well. And then we also are so thankful for our relationships. I can't speak for like the whole state, but in Tri-County,

0: counties. We have really close relationships with all three of our district attorneys, and they support our initiatives inside and outside the court. So that's what we're really, really thankful for too.
1: Victoria, that sounds great. And at this juncture, how can listeners of Here's to Your Health contact you directly and MED directly to find out about the support programs that MED, Mothers Against Drunk Driving, offers?
0: Yes, I'm available email. My first name, period, my last name, PLACENCIA at MADD.org. And then also by phone as well. So it's going to be 714-838-6199. The extension is 6649 for my direct. Okay, 6649 extension.
1: Okay, so that's phone number is 714-838-6199, extension 6649. And Victoria, do me a favor. Give us, please spell out your email address once again completely, okay? The whole email address.
0: Yes, VICTORIA, period, PLACENCIA at MADD.org.
1: Okay, very good. So now that's Victoria Placencia, and she is a program specialist at MAD in the Tri-Counties area here in Ventura, where we tape in Daryl Wayne's studio, Ventura, Santa Barbara, San Luis Obispo counties. And again, phone number is 714-838-6199, extension 6649. Victoria, I have interviewed some people who, one young man and his sister, they lost five members of their family when their van, the family members were in, was struck by a drunk and impaired driver. This was happened in Nevada. And I interviewed that young man, and that young man was just crushed. And I think, quite understandably, for the rest of his life, he and his sister will suffer from the loss of five members of their family at one time from a drunk and impaired driver. So this is like, this is really a problem. Can you please tell the listeners of Here's to Your Health, how many people a year are killed on the roads in America, and how many are injured through drunk and impaired drivers? The people who could be, you know, taking medication for something else, and they're not paying attention, or they fall asleep at the wheel or something, of course they're taking medication. I mean, it's not just alcohol. We focus on alcohol, but we know other things as well. So how many people are injured and killed every year in America?
0: Yes. So two out of three people are impacted in just within 1 year in the United States. And then there's also every 87 seconds, someone dies from an impaired driving crash. And that's something 100% preventable. That should never, ever happen. And a lot of crimes, majority of crimes are not preventable or cannot be preventable. This one completely is tangible, and there's tangible solutions to prevent this from happening and for another family to experience 100% devastating loss.
1: Right. And Victoria, so what are the numbers? How many Americans are killed each year? How many Americans are injured? Do you have that in front of you?
0: Let's see. It shows that 34 people are killed in drunk driving crashes, and these statistics
1: every day?
0: Yes, every day, 34 people. And then within, in 2023, there was 12,430 people that have died in alcohol-related crashes. And that's just speaking on alcohol. So right. We also, we know there's an umbrella of other drugs involved too, which could be, you know, everything under the sun. Right. So those ones are specifically only speaking for alcohol. So just to keep in mind that number is actually way larger if we think of impairment in general, including all other drugs.
1: Right. And again, let me just mention this. So MAD, one of the few organizations, enjoys bipartisan support. All the political parties, you know, like MAD, no one seems to hate them, you know what I mean? Which is nice for a change. And so I notice there's a lot of new technology available, and there's all these, you know, taxis that have no drivers, and all these, you know, cars that self-drive, and that's all very impressive. And MAD supports all that? MAD feels that's a good idea?
0: Yes, we partner with Waymo, and we support their initiatives and how their technology. And we've also had the pleasure of having them in person at our events, including the Teen Summit, where teenagers are able to have these conversations with the builders of Waymo, and also being able to physically sit inside the vehicle. And then we've also support the Halt Driving Act, which will be legislation on a national level that we're trying to be getting passed with. I believe it's going to be the internal like breathalyzers inside of people's vehicle for people who have had an offense, so that they cannot physically start the car when there's alcohol detected on their in their breath.
1: And Victoria, do you think that'll be passed? Will that occur?
0: I'm sure hoping on it. I'm not the legislation team, but we have awesome, really hardworking folks in our organization, day in and day out, sometimes even like midnight, you know, working on this legislation. So I just really want to give them a big kudos and top my hat off to them, because they're the ones doing the really hard work. We're just wanting to support it on the back end. So yes.
1: Our guest is Victoria Placencia, and Victoria is the program specialist in the Tri-Counties area here in Ventura County, Santa Barbara County, and San Luis Obispo counties here in California. But MED is a national organization. Again, I like to mention this, you know, all the political parties are happy with MED, so this is really not a partisan issue at all. And do you feel in general that MED has had a major impact? I think MED actually began, what, in 1980? Before that, because I'm an older man, so I remember back in the 60s and 70s, you know, comedians would do all these drunk driving jokes, and drunk driving jokes were very popular. But I noticed now comedians don't do any drunk driving jokes, because America's understanding of this problem has changed, and people no longer see it as a humorous topic. People now think, oh no, this is bad, and it's interesting to watch the comedians, because comedians tend to reflect to some extent what's going on in society, what they feel they can talk about. Mm-hmm. And so do you really feel that in general that MED and maybe other organizations have changed things so that most Americans see drunk driving as something that really needs to be stopped?
0: Yes, I'm hoping so. That is something interesting to notice, that the comedians are not speaking right too much about that. It is devastating, and you don't think you're going to be affected by it. When you get in a vehicle, you assume you're going to get from point A to point B safely in one piece. So when this happens, it's obviously devastating on so many levels, and it impacts the community. And I'm thinking that the communities are seeing the grief and the loss and the devastation, and realizing that it's not a laughing matter at all. And it's something that we cannot risk. We do not have room to risk. We do not have the discretion to risk getting into a vehicle after a night of drinking. We're not against alcohol consumption.
1: Right.
0: A lot of people thought that MAD was a prohibitionist, and we're really not against alcohol. There's safe drinking that adults 21 and over, we support in a safe and responsible manner.
1: Right, exactly. Our guest, Victoria Placencia from MED. Victoria, once again, please give us your contact information so the listeners of Here's to Your Health can contact you directly and MED directly and find out more about the important work of Mothers Against Drunk Driving.
0: Yes, happy to do so. Email Victoria Placencia at MAD.org. That's VICTORIA PLACENCIA at MADD.org. And then phone number is 714-838-6199, extension 6649.
1: I'd like to thank our guest, Victoria Placencia, from MED, Mothers Against Drunk Driving, and Victoria is the program specialist in the Tri-Counties here in Ventura, Santa Barbara, and San Luis Obispo counties here in California. But of course, MED is a national organization, and we can speak to Victoria directly. Call her at 714-838-6199, extension 6649. That's Eric, that's phone number 714-838-6199, extension 6649. This is Josh Lane. 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We take a short break. We'll be right back after these important messages.
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1: Welcome to this edition of Here's to Your Health. I'm your host, Josh Lane, and my guest is Mark Matthew Braunstein. Mark Matthew Braunstein is a regular contributor to the show, and Mark is a wellness teacher, who author of a number of important books, including Radical Vegetarianism. I think that came out in 1980, and that was actually a very influential book. It was one of the first books on the subject and theory on the subject, and received a wide press. And Mark continues to write books on wellness. And we're going to discuss today what it's like to have spent your entire career working with food as a healing tool, and how the subject has evolved. Mark Matthew Braunstein, welcome to the show.
8: Thank you, Josh. It's a pleasure to be here once again.
1: Thank you. Happy to have you on the show. So let's just jump right in. So when you published Radical Vegetarianism, did that come out in 1980?
8: Very close, 1981.
1: Okay, 81. So now, and the term radical vegetarianism, I remember when I read the book, Radical Vegetarianism, I thought, oh, is there a political overtone to this? And I wasn't sure that you were really going for that. But really, to some extent, I guess really, as young men, we might not have realized it, but politics actually is involved, you know, how people spend money. So the book Radical Vegetarianism, what prompted you to write that book?
8: At that time, the word vegan and its tenets were very little known, even by vegetarians. So the reason my book at the time was called Radical Vegetarianism, it couldn't be called something with the word vegan in it. No one knew what the word meant. So in terms of vegetarianism, it was deemed as quite radical, mm-hmm. because it advocated not merely not eating meat, but also milk and eggs.
1: Right, right. Okay, that's a very good answer. And so, and so now you wrote that book in 1980. Now, how old were you? Where were you? What were you doing when you first thought about, oh my goodness, I'm drinking Coca-Cola and it's not a good idea, and I should be eating fresher food. So when did that pop into your mind? Who convinced you of that? Who did you read in those days, and what were you doing?
8: Okay. I'll start from the beginning, let's say.
1: Yeah.
8: My transition was quite slowly, which I believe for transitions to be quite permanent, to really take hold, this should be done slowly. Okay, so I was born 1951. I'm now 75. At the age of 15, I decided to become a vegetarian, just not from anything I read, just because of what I saw in front of me, which was a steak and the so-called juice in the platter with the steak, and I realized it was blood. So I decided, I don't want to drink blood. I'm not going to eat meat. Right. The only person I knew who did it at the time, and of course it was quite an exercise in tolerance on my part because of parents and other social pressures. Okay, that was easy enough. And then I became a vegan in 1970, which is probably longer than anyone else you will have met who has been a vegan. And that was from what I read about the inhumane treatment of dairy calves called veal. And even though the cows, all right. So my initial inspiration was more ethical than nutrition. Mm-hmm. But I began reading about nutrition, obviously, because it was kind of hard being a vegan back then when so few people even knew what the word meant or its tenets. I began reading this on the subject. I was also at the time working in a health food store, which is very, very inspirational to meet customers at the time and knew what they ate or didn't eat, and to see them and to see their radiant glow of health, or perhaps they were recovering and seeking health. And I learned a lot just that alone. But most importantly, I had the great opportunity to begin reading books about health, which were sold in the health food store. And that's when I began tending to obviously become more aware of the nutritional aspects of not just vegetarianism, but diet in general. And I became, quote, a health food nut, all right? That would be 1976, when I first began reading on the subject. 1977 was a major transition for me. That's when I began reading the literature of Viktor Skolvinskas, who you know very well. You knew him personally very well, as did I. Ann Wigmore, who you knew personally. The Hippocrates Health Institute diet is now called Hippocrates Wellness. And it's in Florida. It used to be in Massachusetts, in Boston. That's where you had worked, I know. Anyhow, that's when I adopted a raw food diet. I decided, as someone who living in Manhattan at the time, who had a wide variety of fresh produce available year-round on just about every street corner, why shouldn't I take advantage of this? And I became a raw foodist, which was very easy to do in Manhattan, even in the middle of January. I also, and this was, I think, very important, I began not just cutting things out, because raw foodism is cutting out all the cooked food, which is also, by the way, all the junk food, because you eat only raw, there's no junk foods left to eat.
1: Right.
8: Okay. But that's when, under the influence of the Hippocrates Wellness Program, I began growing sprouts and microgreens at home. We didn't call them microgreens back then. We didn't. That was a word that wasn't invented until 1997. We called them seedlings. We called them wheatgrass and instead of just the wheat. And we called them sunflower greens instead of microgreens. Okay, and that was a major, I think, addition to one diet, because I'm eating vegetables as fresh as can be. They're growing in my kitchen one minute and they're on my plate the next minute, and then after that they're in me. They can't be anything fresher.
1: Right.
8: And I've maintained that part of my diet. This is now, we're talking 50 years later, and I've maintained that part of my diet as a major part. I don't know, of course, I don't eat just sprouts and just my greens, but I do sprout. Most of the beans I eat, I sprout. About once a week, I got a big batch of sprouts going, and around once a week, except right now, I live in Connecticut. It's now gardening season. I'm out there in my backyard gardening, spending a lot of time. I'm not growing microgreens on trays of soil indoors like I do fall through spring, but I also would have at least one tray, usually two, going at any one time, growing in my windowsill from the direct sunlight or supplementing with artificial light, you know, fluorescence, and eating those. And I think the major addition of the sprouts and the microgreens could be, besides all the routine minerals, vitamins, carbohydrates, sugars, protein, all that stuff, a major addition from the sprouts and microgreens are in the phytonutrients, right? Phyto, meaning plants, nutrients, right? Plant nutrients. It was something that was really only discovered in plants in the past 50 years as another component along with protein or minerals or vitamins. It's phytonutrients. And plants create phytonutrients. It's a way, the word phyto is spelled P-H-Y-T-O, plants, what it means. But it actually is pronounced like the word fight. Plants produce phytonutrients as a way of warding off diseases or even insects or drought or heat of the sunlight. And it's what they use as their defensive mechanism. But when we as animals eat them, we also benefit from those phytonutrients. So The major milestone in the typical American diet adopting a source of phytonutrients into their diet was in 1997, was the publication from the researchers at Johns Hopkins University, where they did, of all the different sprouts possible, they chose to do broccoli sprouts. And that's when they published their literature on the huge amount of phytonutrients in broccoli sprouts. And they attributed one of its properties as not just fighting cancer, but also curing cancer.
1: Ah, okay.
8: And so at that time, broccoli sprouts became a huge fad. And that's just one, broccoli is just one of the many brassicas, a family of vegetables. We think of as green leafy things like cabbage, kale, Brussels sprouts, mustard greens. Those all are in as high in phytonutrients as broccoli. But for some reason, they chose, the researchers chose broccoli to center on, mainly because people were familiar with broccoli as the whole vegetable that they would usually steam and cook in some way. And it also was a milder tasting one of all of the brassicas. The thing is, it could be any of the brassicas and it can be any of the microgreens. It doesn't have to be the brassicas. They all contain huge amounts of phytonutrients. So where does that bring me today, 50 years later, having always consumed these abundant sources of phytonutrients, in addition to my regular, mostly, I mean, I only eat maybe 50% raw in the wintertime and 78% maybe raw in the summer. Not just the raw foods, but also I don't eat junk foods. Okay, stay away totally. That's been just, it's never a sacrifice. Just that's the way I eat. That's, right. I prefer mangoes and papayas.
1: Right.
8: To name, you know, Coca-Cola or fries or whatever. Okay. So those phytonutrients, I think, is what I attribute to my good health to this day at the age of 75.
1: Right. Right. Our guest is Mark Matthew Bronstein. Mark Matthew Bronstein, a regular contributor to Here's to Your Health, and the author of a number of important books, including use the word major work, Radical Vegetarianism. Also is the author of Microgreen Garden, and also Sprout Garden, and other books too. Mark is a regular literary figure and author, and writes on really on a number of subjects, including nutrition. Which is what we discuss really on this show. Mark, now as you're a man in your 70s, you know, so obviously, you know, you were no longer a very young man. And would you say that your health is really, this is going to sound terrible, is your health better than most of the peers you know because you actually take care of yourself, even though, you know, in your mind it's not a lot of work, and a lot of your friends and family, nice, intelligent people, are still eating conventionally and just don't get it?
8: Yes, I have to certainly concede the fact that diet is a very major contributor to my good health.
1: Mm-hmm.
8: But let me qualify that and say that diet is only the third most important factor for good health.
1: Okay.
8: I think exercise is the second most important.
1: All right.
8: And peace of mind is the first.
1: Peace of mind. Yeah, but that's a toughie, isn't it?
8: That's a tough one,
1: really. Yeah.
8: Okay.
1: Yeah.
8: Right. Well, just as an instance, yesterday, I have a deep woods in my backyard. Yesterday, I went for a walk on my trail. And that's exercise.
1: Right.
8: But more importantly, at the end of my trail, I have stumps, and I sat on that stump for about 45 minutes. You can call it a meditation session if you want. I just call it sitting like a lump on a log.
1: Okay.
8: That's what I was.
1: Right.
8: And listening to the charms of the bird songs, including, and this is very important for me to tell you this, because yesterday afternoon, I was listening to a wood thrush in the distant woods.
1: Mm-hmm.
8: And that's a very, very mystical sound, I suppose. And I remember first ever hearing a wood thrush was in the woods of Riverside, Long Island, New York, at 4-H summer camp.
1: Yes. Uh-huh.
8: And that's exactly what it evoked in me is, wow, I'm this child again. For the first time hearing a wood thrush outside the bunk that was deep woods there. Right. And it's the same wood thrush and it's the same me. And that's quite a, I think, a mystical experience in itself for me.
1: Well, so. That's a very nice experience. Yes, that really is very nice. And of course, you know, having the good sense, you live in an area where you can, you know, be in the woods, you know, you enjoy that. And I think it's actually very smart. Now, let's go back to this. And again, I don't want this to sound in any way mean. So the fact that you take care of yourself now as a mature man and you can do all sorts of stuff that maybe other men and women who are friends of yours who really are, I use the word conventional eaters. They're not bad eaters. They're not heroin users, but they are eating conventionally and they suffer. And also when they suffer, I think a lot of times they suffer in silence too. People kind of keep it to themselves. And they get to be our age. They really, all they can do is sit at home and maybe watch the screen because everything hurts and they worry. And so I think to some extent or to a large extent, by eating carefully the way you do, and I see myself the same, if I bump my foot in the bathroom, you know, I stub my toe, I think, oh, I stub my toe, it hurts. But I'm not worried about it because I know why my toe hurts, I just stub my toe. But a lot of our peers, every day they think, man, this hurts, I can't do anything, and I don't know quite what to do. And that really is really something you don't want. And I think eating carefully and exercising addresses not everything there, but a big percentage of all that.
8: Oh, absolutely. People talk about lifespan, but then the latest buzzword is health span.
1: I see.
8: To be healthy for as long as you live, not merely to live long, but to live vibrantly in health. And in fact, you mentioned my peers, age 75. A friend of mine since high school, he died just a few months ago from dementia.
1: Of dementia, okay, right.
8: Yeah, he was actually in a memory ward by that time when he died finally. That's how bad it had become. Another friend of mine died a year ago from cancer, also my same age.
1: Right.
8: You know, so these are lifelong friends who now are passing into my distant past because now I'm sort of still going into the future and they stopped, they died.
1: Right.
8: And why is it? Well, indeed, they led conventional diets. Right. I don't know about the rest of their lifestyle, but I do know they ate basically typically.
1: Right.
8: So.
1: All right. Yeah, you and I are commenting on this, so we're not in a bad way. We're just saying that, okay, they were nice, intelligent men, but they didn't really understand the value of food. And I think to die of dementia is really quite upsetting. I also, being your age, have people that I know who have suffered strokes, and you see how much impaired they are and how awful it is. And the memory loss is really quite shocking, how it just affects that person's world and everyone around them. It's really very upsetting, and largely, that is lifestyle-related. I think most of us have great genetics. It's just lifestyle. I see it as hardening the arteries, consuming a lot of processed sugar, smoking cigarettes, you know, doing all the stuff that people do just conventionally, I think are major contributing factors to problems with dementia, and I don't think it's hereditary. And I don't think it's genetics. The MDs love looking for genetics because this way we have no responsibility and it makes us very passive. We think, well, I'm screwed because this is genetics. But really, it's not genetics. It's all the Coca-Cola you're drinking. And I don't want to, again, I might sound like a bad person when I say that, but really, I think really it's accurate. So and on that note, again, we're talking to Mark Matthew Bronstein. So give us, the listeners of Here's to Your Health, what do you eat regularly, say, for breakfast, lunch, and dinner? Is that okay? Just let us know so people have a sense of what you eat. Okay, please.
8: Yeah. Breakfast is usually fresh fruit. If it's wintertime, I might soak dried fruits overnight and have them the next morning with almond butter, raw almond butter, because I find that's just more digestible. I create a sauce for the fruits with it. So it's kind of like a fruit salad.
1: Right.
8: Typically, I like blueberries. And every other day or so is blueberries. And I don't mean a few blueberries. I eat a whole pint
1: of
8: blueberries.
1: Right.
8: Okay.
1: Right.
8: Fresh, organically grown, and now they're finally being grown in the United States again at this time of year. Until a month ago, they were coming from Peru or someplace south in South America. Never as good because of the long distance transportation. Mm-hmm. All right. So, but now I'm getting them from California.
1: Hey.
8: And they taste so much better because they're so much fresher. Right. All right. So that's typical breakfast is fruits. My fiance, on the other hand, who's also a vegan, she does smoothies with fruits and green leafy vegetables and whips them all together and drinks smoothies in the morning as her breakfast.
1: Okay.
8: She feels it's very important to include green leafy vegetables in every meal. I, on the other hand, have more like fruits and nuts and for my breakfast. And then, okay, the other meal of the day, and usually I only eat one other meal, as does my fiance, name is Justine. I developed that habit. I was working full time until my retirement 13 years ago. What a hassle it is to eat lunch when you're a vegan. And, you know, it wasn't a corporate world. It was a liberal arts college, but still, it was so much easier for me to have learned by that time to just skip lunch. And that was a very easy thing to do once you develop that habit. So my major meals for most of my life would be breakfast and dinner. Now it's kind of like 3 p.m. is when we eat our evening or a late afternoon meal. And that is going to be grains. Usually one of my favorites is buckwheat. It could be any other whole grains, could be oats, you know, brown rice. Beans, and usually my beans I sprout and then either eat them raw or when I serve them to others, I steam them. That's mostly the ones I eat raw would be mung and lentils. The others I cook in every case, you know, green pea sprouts or chickpea sprouts. They're the big beans. I definitely cook them always as a cooked sprout. And then spring through fall, the vegetables I may grow in my backyard, 2 miles away from me is an organic farm. I belong to them CSA. Beginning in about a week, we'll have our first farmer's market there and get whatever I'm not growing outdoors. He's already growing indoors. He's already has kale for sale. And this is 2 miles from me in Connecticut. Okay. So I'm very, very blessed in having this local organic farm just 2 miles away. So I'll always have a green, a steamed or raw green for dinner. It's an essential part of my diet is greens. And if it's microgreens from the tray that I've grown in my own home, eat them always raw. One of the things about phytonutrients, which I mentioned earlier, heat either destroys or reduces them. So in order to consume the most phytonutrients possible from any vegetable, you really would want to consume it raw. And that's where microgreens or broccoli sprouts, for instance, come in because people all eat broccoli sprouts raw. Nobody cooks them. It turns into yuck.
1: Right.
8: So
1: our guest is Mark Matthew Braunstein, author of a number of important works on wellness throughout the past, 40 more years. Mark, when you soak and cook beans, so do you soak them for 12 hours, and then that you let them sprout for a day or two? I mean, how long do you let them go before you consume them?
8: All right, it depends. Basically, the smaller the bean, like lentils, the shorter you need to soak them. The larger they are, the denser they are, the longer you need to soak them. So on the average, 8 hours for lentils, 12 hours for the larger beans. But I think a very important step that people tend to leave out when they do soaking of beans is to change the water.
1: Oh.
8: Okay. If there, let's just say you started a batch of beans, maybe a quarter of a cup in a quart mason jar. And you soaked, filled it up with water to almost to the top. You got a quarter of water. And you let that soak for just a few hours. And let's just take the example of lentils. You'll see that water will start to darken, right, and start to turn cloudy, especially if you stir it around. Well, that's time to change the water.
1: So what's coming out of the lentils? Is that earth?
8: No, that's just the lentils are waking up. They're respirating, let's say.
1: Okay.
8: Okay. And when we respirate, we exhale carbon dioxide. And that's what's going on in the water. They're starting to wake up, and that water needs to be changed. You need to give it a bath, a shower.
1: Okay.
8: All right. So if I'm doing it in my kitchen, I happen to be passing by and I see, oh, it's starting to cloud up, I'll change the water again. And that's especially important for the very hard beans like adduki beans. People try to adduki beans, they never succeed because that water turns really murky that you've soaked it in. And it's the kind of, it's like if you take a bath and you're sitting in the bath in your own dirt.
1: Okay.
8: It's not going to really do you much good, right? Okay, so adduki beans is essential to be changing that water, just as an instance. So soak them 8 to 12 hours. And then sprouts, besides your initial seed, bean, or grain, is need air, that's easy, water, and warmth. So you're adding the water and the warmth to the equation. Once you've soaked them, then you want to rinse them at least twice a day. You can do it 3 or 4 times, even better. And let's just use the most primitive, basic form of sprouting is a wide mouth mason jar.
1: Mm-hmm.
8: And you can buy tops just for mason jars for sprouting, sprout tops. Get them in the health food store. Or you can use the mason jar top. Remove that metal insert, you've just got a ring, and take window screen, cut to pieces and fit it into the ring, and you've got a sprout top of you've made yourself.
1: Right.
8: It will in time start to rust, oxidize. If you've stuck with sprouting that long enough for your homemade do-it-yourself sprout top to begin to rust, it's time to buy a real sprout top that's plastic that won't rust on you. Or I recommend, mason jar sprouting for beginners, but once you've reached the point where you feel confident you're going to stick with it, then there are several commercially available sprouting devices, which I don't recommend newbies to buy because you're going to abandon it and then you wasted your money on this $50 to $60 sprouting device, whereas a mason jar you can always use for other things like storing dried beans or whatever. Of all of the commercial sprouting devices, and there are many, and they keep on, it's like you think that mousetraps, how could you invent a better mousetrap? People keep on inventing new sprouting devices all the time.
1: That's cute. Good analogy.
8: Right? And they cost a lot of money compared to that mason jar, which is about $1, let's say. But the one, and I have no, I don't even know the people, and I gain nothing from my recommendation, but I highly recommend one sprouting device out of all the others. Number one, it's inexpensive. It's only about $12 to $15, depending on your source. And the name of the company is Sprout Tamo. The name of the sprouting device is called Sprout Ease, Sprout-EASE, okay? It's a plastic device, but it has a ventilation system that's totally unique, and it's so simple to use, and you can use it for all kinds of sprouts, not just, for instance, a sprout bag made of usually hemp. It's only good for the big beans, okay? Or some of the those plastic plate-like devices, they're good for the sprouts you want to green, so you can have open air and light, but not necessarily for your beans. But I think that Sprouties is, I highly recommend. And once again, I must emphasize, I gain nothing from recommending it.
1: That's great. Great. Our guest has been Mark Matthew Braunstein, a regular contributor to the show. Mark, before we wrap up, we have a minute left. How can listeners of Hearsay Health contact you to speak about, purchasing some of your books or possibly a consultation? So how do we contact you?
8: Well, easiest is go to my website. My name is Mark Braunstein. Spelled MarkBraunstein. My website is markbraunstein.org. Org for organic. Easy to remember.
1: Very good.
8: Right? And there you'll see my books. And if you go to Sprout Garden and Microgreen Garden, you'll find sprouting charts, all kinds of information. Articles I've written are all posted there. One article specifically on phytonutrients in sprouts and microgreens, you'll find it on each one of those book pages, web pages.
1: That sounds very good. Our guest has been Mark Matthew Braunstein. Happy to say, a regular contributor to the show, someone with a very long track record of excellent work in wellness. This is Josh Lane. 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We're going to take a short break. We'll be right back after these important messages.
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7: 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Aren't you?

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0: to do. It's a Monday morning. Welcome in. Welcome in.
1: Yes, sir.
0: Right, start this thing. Start this thing.
1: Start it up.
0: Today is National Foam Party Day. That's where they spray foam.
1: Foam party?
0: Yeah, like a, in a swimming
1: like
0: pool.
1: Like a foam pit?
0: No, no. They like have a swimming pool area and they pump a bunch of foam in it. So you clean the foam stuff. Yeah.
1: That kind of foam. Mm-hmm. Mm-hmm. Oh, okay.
0: And they get it all over the place and then you slip and fall and break your neck.
1: So kind of like a big old bubble bath?
0: Yeah. Yeah. Sort of, but it's way foamier.
1: Well, yeah, it's not bubbly. It is bubbly, but just little bubbles.
0: It is World Elder Abuse Awareness Day today.
1: That should be every day.
0: Yep. Global Wind Day.
1: That should not be every day.
0: You're not
1: it's important.
0: Fan of the,
1: it does a thing. I know.
0: Big fan of the wind. National

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4: Is, there's a copy of the Magna Carta on one of those minuscule microscopic thingies, chips, bites, something like that.
3: I don't know.
4: And it's stored way down in that cave.
3: Oh, is it really?
4: Yeah. I told you about that one time, but you don't listen to what I say.
3: I don't listen to what you say. I'm sure I heard you say that.
4: Yes, it's on like
3: that's what I'm supposed to say.
4: It's like a pinpoint type of a chip, and the whole Magna Carta is stored on it. And there's some secret cave that has the world's most important documents.
3: Gotcha.
4: And the Magna Carta is one of them.
3: National Smile Power Day.
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3: Sneak a kiss day today.
4: Ooh, that'll get you in trouble with HR.
3: Yeah.
4: Yeah, it will.
3: And National Career Nurse Assistance Day. CNAs.
4: A CNA, Certified Nursing Assistant.
3: Uh-huh.
4: And they are very important.
3: Yes.
4: I was one once, and you work your butt off.
3: All right, the New York Knicks did it in 5 games Saturday night. They won their first NBA title in 53 years, in 1973. I saw people on TV jumping up and down going like, I was in kindergarten when this is, well, you know, that was a long time ago. Kindergarten's a long freaking time.
4: Now, granted, I was basically going for the Spurs because they're Texas, but then again, I can't go there. So I'm happy for the Knicks.
3: Yeah.
4: I like it when underdogs do win unless they're beating one of my teams, and I don't.
3: But. All right, and finally, the NHL Stanley Cup Finals finished up last night with Carolina beating the Las Vegas Golden Knights.
4: The Golden Knights weren't so golden.
3: They weren't golden. Nope. So there we go. We're done with professional sports besides baseball, you know, for a while. And then football starts up again. Just want to mention that legendary film critic Gene Shalit, who was a pretty big personality over at NBC News.
4: Him and his mustache. And his mini pro.
3: Yeah.
4: And his eyebrows.
3: Yeah. Has passed away. He died on Friday at the age of 100. So we want to, pay tribute to him today as well. All right. Yeah. Here we go. Lots going on today. Let's get this show started. Well,

0: The biggest hits of the 90s and more. That 90s chat. Are you ready for some football?
1: Yeah.
0: I mean, soccer.
1: Oh.
0: Football, that is.
1: Okay. Yes. Yes. Absolutely.
0: The World Cup is underway here in America, and it's our, I don't know if it's our first time to host, I think it is. Somebody said we have a real opportunity to win, too.
1: We're doing good so far.
0: U.S. Yeah. We hosted the game on Friday night. Katy Perry sang and blah, blah, blah. And we beat Paraguay 4-1. What's the score?
1: Yes.
0: And then we move on, you know, as we always do. There's lots of games to be played yet.
1: Yes,
0: like,
1: there are.
0: This is like bracket city, so don't even get started.
1: It's like March Madness of the...
0: Kinda, that's what I'm saying, bracket city.
1: Yeah.
0: Yeah, well. So some people are excited. Some people are like, explain to me again why this is the way it is. There are a lot of problems filling seats.
1: There's no explanation when it comes to sports. There's really not.
0: Well, there's been a lot of problems filling seats.
1: Oh.
0: In fact, empty seats were visible during South Korea's victory over Czech Republic, despite an announced crowd of nearly 45,000.
1: Wow.
0: Fans have complained for months about ticket prices, hotel costs, and travel expenses associated with the World Cup.
1: FIFA. Yeah, which there's probably plenty of semi-gouders or gougers out there.
0: Yeah. FIFA, who is the governing body of the World Cup, says demand has exceeded expectations and points to entry-level tickets starting around $60. I don't know. But the stuff I saw on the news over the weekend is like half-filled stadiums and things like that.
1: Wow.
0: Well, I mean, you know, but they're big places, you know.
1: That's true. Yeah. They are.
0: Yeah. So to get even half a stadium filled, I think, is probably pretty good. I don't know. Supporter groups argue affordable tickets are scarce and many fans have been priced out. So that seems to be the problem. Although things are better here, they threatened to go on strike. The workers at the football stadium, we can't say its name, threatened to strike. So, you know, we went down there and, you know, we broke them up. Break the bread guys up. Break the
1: concessionaires
0: up.
1: We went down there.
0: Break them up.
1: We broke them up.
0: I'm kidding.
1: Yeah.
0: They're good. They're all fine. They're getting paid their money they wanted to get paid. And life is good. Anyway, the World Cup is on, kids. Enjoy. This ain't going to happen very often. It only comes around every 4 years anyway. And certainly not in the same country more than a couple times. So...
1: Totally, it's fun to listen. When you go out in the backyard, you can tell who's for what team in the neighborhood.
0: Yeah.
1: Because a lot of people around here love to have watch parties.
0: Sure. Well, even if they don't.
1: But that makes it kind of fun, though.
0: They'd be yelling anyway with their family.
1: Like, it was great during the Dodger playoffs.
0: Yeah.
1: I mean, people were going nuts, and the whole neighborhood was screaming. It was
0: as always.
1: Fun.
0: Always welcomed. All right, it's Van Camp and Morgan.
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Well, the World Cup is making people call in sick. And as such, we thought we'd come up with some ideas for today's shower thoughts that would, you know, thinking about calling in for the World Cup today. It's cheaper than going. It really is. Anyway, here's our thoughts. Hold my red card. Calling in sick for the World Cup feels more honest than pretending you're working while watching it. It's amazing how many people suddenly discover their great-grandmother was from Scotland when the World Cup starts. World Cup is one event where people willingly wake up at 4 a.m. and call it entertainment. If your boss is also watching the World Cup, who's really covering for whom? Soccer isn't that popular here, somehow it disappears every 4 years. And if your team wins, you celebrate. If your team loses, you definitely weren't getting any work done anyway.

0: that you need to know today, but you do, you really do, because I said so, and we rip this stuff from the headlines.
1: Yes, we do.
0: July 9th is the big day in New York City.
1: New York City?
0: It's when ground is set to be broken for the American Express Tower at 2 World Trade Center. It's a major milestone in the 25-year effort to finish rebuilding the 16-acre World Trade Center site after 9/11.
1: Wow.
0: It's going to be a 55-story tower. It's expected to open in 2031.
1: Okay. So, you said groundbreaking, right?
0: Groundbreaking, yeah.
1: Gotcha. Uh-huh. 25th anniversary this year, by the way.
0: I know.
1: It doesn't seem possible.
0: No. So 55 stories isn't that tall.
1: It's not that tall. No.
0: No.
1: No, it can't. So World Trade Center 1 is the tallest. And then this one is going to be shorter. Yeah.
0: So how tall was World Trade 1 and 2?
1: The originals?
0: Yeah.
1: There were like 100 and some odd stories.
0: Yeah, 110. Yeah. How tall is the Empire State Building? Like 100?
1: I don't know. You're asking me questions I don't know.
0: They're not brown questions.
1: I don't care. I don't know. I don't know. I don't keep this stuff in my head. The World Trade Center 1 now, the new one, is not as tall.
0: I know that.
1: So.
0: A man who knows useless trivia and some useful trivia.
1: All right.
0: Anyway.
1: Sure.
0: Papa John's is following through on plans to close about 300 underperforming.
1: I don't see them surviving this. I really don't.
0: That's a lot.
1: No, they're like number 5 out of 4 pizza chains. They really are.
0: Number 5 out of 4?
1: Yeah, I mean, they blew it. I mean, the whole thing, they were doing great.
0: They were, yeah.
1: Until they had to fire the CEO and the founder for his dalliances. So
0: yeah, that kind of changed things a little bit.
1: Changed things a lot. I mean,
0: So far, 44 locations have already closed across 17 states.
1: That's recently. Yeah. The one here in town closed like 3 years ago.
0: Wow.
1: Yeah, I mean, we haven't had a Papa John's here 3 or 4 years. Maybe longer. But I never, I had pizza there once.
0: I've had Papa John's, and I had Papa John's a lot.
1: Oh, I've had it a lot, but not...
0: It seemed like, to me, the crust got sweeter.
1: It was kind of sweet to begin with. But.
0: And then that kind of did it for me. Waymo has launched an invite-only premier subscription service called Waymo Premier in San Francisco, Los Angeles, and Phoenix.
1: Hmm.
0: For $29.99 a month, riders get priority pickups, 10% back and ride credits, early access to new cities, and 5 free cancellations. It's basically airline status for people who don't have a driver and who are okay with maybe running into things.
1: No, not every time.
0: And going circles in intersections.
1: No.
0: Why do the F and J keys on your keyboard have those little bumps? I know what they are.
1: I'm looking at my 2 keyboards here, and sure is enough, they both have them.
0: They should.
1: Yeah.
0: They're homing markers.
1: Because they're on the home row. I took typing in high school.
0: They help your fingers find the center of the keyboard without looking down.
1: Your index fingers should be on the F and the J.
0: But I think I've worn mine down a little bit because I sometimes...
1: Oh, yeah, but you can always buy new keyboards. Depends on... this one's here. It's worn a little bit. So that's if you don't look. If you look, it's not a big deal.
0: Well, usually I can feel it and I'm looking at the screen. I start typing it. But now, every once in a while, it's like I'll start typing. It's like YWQ. It's like, wait a minute.
1: Oh, gotcha.
0: I'm on the wrong keys.
1: There you go. That's our things you didn't know you need to know ripped from
0: the headlines.

0: And now, for today's edition of All the News You Could Care Less About, here's your reporter, who you also could care less about.
1: Attention, movie fans. Movie fans who are somehow still fueled by jet fuel and aviator sunglasses.
2: Ooh.
1: Top Gun 3 is officially in development. After Top Gun Maverick pulled in a staggering $1.5 billion,
2: with a B,
1: billion worldwide, Paramount has confirmed that Tom Cruise will return as Pete Maverick Mitchell for yet another trip into the danger zone.
2: All right, I'm not a big Cruise fan. Yeah. I've not been a big Cruise fan because I think he's like overrated. Except when he plays Maverick. I love this character. I love these movies.
1: Did you like him in Jerry Maguire?
2: And Jerry Maguire. I did love him in Jerry Maguire. One of my favorite movies is Jerry Maguire. Probably my all-time favorite is Top Gunner. It's up there.
1: You had me. Hello.
2: Shut up. Anyway. Tell us more about Top Gun 3.
1: I have not seen any of the Mission Impossibles. And I really should because I'm supposedly
2: good. Yeah, you can see
1: them
2: in reels around. You can see parts. Good special effects. Producer, and he does his own stunts. So.
1: And yeah, he does and breaks his ankles and stuff. Producer Jerry Bruckheimer is also back on board.
2: Yep.
1: So at least one person in Hollywood still knows how to make things explode properly.
2: There you go. Yep. I like that. Very good. Very good of you to notice that.
1: Supporting cast appears ready for takeoff as well. Glenn Powell has hinted and he'll be back as Hangman.
2: I love him.
1: And Jennifer Connelly says she's coming back.
2: I love her.
1: Yep, and Jay Ellis recently revealed that a script exists and that everyone involved is excited about the project.
2: You know what else I want to see?
1: Huh?
2: Season 2, Chad Powell. Chad Powers. Speaking of Glenn Powell. That was so good. That was so, so good. Where he puts on the fake prosthesis on his face and plays a college football player.
1: Oh, that.
2: So good.
1: Did you watch all that?
2: Yeah, it was only 6 episodes. I need more. I need to watch more. It's like time for season 2 to start. They left us with a cliffhanger. Of course they did. Anyway.
1: Anywho.
2: We're talking Top Gun.
1: So, the story is still classified.
2: Yeah, of course.
1: And director Joseph Kosinski says, there's one last ride
2: one
1: left
2: last
1: for Maverick.
2: Ride.
1: Ew. And writer-producer Christopher McQuarrie claims basic plot is already figured out. But the challenge, he says, is making this movie even bigger and better than Maverick.
2: How can they do that? I mean, that last movie was huge production-wise. I mean, they had to make $1 billion because they spent several hundred million to make it. I mean, all the planes that they bent.
1: There's more they can do.
2: There is more they can do. I just hope that they don't like do something like, you know, kill him off. That would be horrible.
1: I don't think that would be good.
2: Hey, Bruckheimer, we don't want to see that movie.
1: No one wants to see that.
2: He needs to retire gracefully.
1: Yeah.
2: You know, so that Glenn Powell can come back,
1: he'll be riding off into the sunset and on his motorcycle.
2: You know, Top
1: without
2: Gun
1: a helmet.
2: 7, you know, Glenn Powell can visit him like Tom Cruise visited Val Kilmer last time.
1: No release date has been announced, so don't start camping outside theaters just yet.
2: Oh, man.
1: But Cruise confirmed, and the script moving forward, it looks like Maverick's need for speed has not slowed down one bit.
2: Need for speed.
1: And no, I'm not a Cruise fan. I'm not a Cruise fan. But, you know, for things like this, I'll watch it.
2: You know,
1: and enjoy it.
2: He's supposed to be very, very, you know, loose cannon guy. And I mean but yet he wins because he's so good.
1: Well, a lot of times when he's a loose cannon, he's trying to do things by the book.
2: Jack Nicholson's it. Yeah. Yeah, well that's what he does. Oh, now we can say he Tom Cruises it. So here's Van Camp and Morgan.
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0: Experts say Gen X kids were expected to handle many everyday responsibilities on their own, helping create the independent streak the generation is known for today.
1: Really? Yeah.
0: Here are 11 things that Gen Xers regularly manage without much parental involvement.
1: Okay.
0: Are you ready?
1: I suppose.
0: I mean, we've done these before.
1: Yeah.
0: But Gen X, and that would be the ages that are now, like, entering their, well, they're in their 40s. 40s, 50s, somewhere in there. Yeah. They grew up in the 80s and 90s, Gen X. How's that?
1: That helps.
0: Here we go. They packed their own school lunches. Yeah, we did that, right?
1: Yeah.
0: We found our own ways to beat boredom. Yeah, that's true.
1: When
0: we were bored, we figured something out.
1: Yeah, oh yeah.
0: Getting ourselves home from school. Yeah. You kids.
1: Yep.
0: You got it so easy. Mom comes to pick you up. Yeah, we had to walk home. Backpacks and all. Nobody's
1: picking us up. The backpack. We had to carry our own backpack. Yep, man, yep. Oh, man.
0: Working out arguments with siblings. Well, that didn't happen very much. Working out, no. Fighting, yes. I know. I fought a lot with my sibling. Saving money for things we wanted. Yes, we did.
1: We had to do that.
0: Some people had paper routes. Some people had jobs. When we got to be a little older and we saved up, we did. We woke up and got ready in the morning and without any help. Without somebody going like, yeah, you know, five more minutes. Okay, all right, that did happen a little bit. But we were responsible. I think we were responsible.
1: We had to, we had to work. We had to get jobs.
0: Yeah, we did. How about playing outside without supervision?

0: getting into trouble.
1: And on the freeway.
0: Babysitting younger siblings. See, I didn't have to do that.
1: You didn't have to do that.
0: No, my sibling was only a year younger than me. So
1: like, yeah, no babysitting.
0: No
1: there,
0: babysitting.
1: Huh?
0: No, and he would have never gone for that. Like, no, you're not the boss of me. Self-soothing. What did I say? Self-soothing. Difficult emotions. Yeah, we kind of handle our own crap, did we not? Not great, but yeah.
1: But you gotta handle your own crap.
0: Yeah,
1: gotta handle the crap.
0: We also solved other people's problems. We helped other people's problems. We helped our friends. I mean, yeah, kids do that. I mean, I think kids do that. And we learn new skills on our own. Now, look, we didn't have the internet.
1: No,
0: as kids,
1: no.
0: We did not have the internet.
1: No.
0: We had the internet as adults, but we did not have the internet.
1: No internet, no cell phones. Yeah.
0: Yeah. We grew up, most of us as latchkey kids. We had our own house key, some vague instructions, a reminder to be home before dark, things like that.
1: Pizza rolls in the freezer.
0: Yeah, that's right. Yeah. We did have microwaves. Thank goodness for those. While today's parents tend to be more involved, thanks, Mom and Dad. Researchers say those early experiences taught many Gen X kids resourcefulness, accountability, and confidence.
1: If you weren't responsible and took care of your crap, there were repercussions.
0: There were repercussions, yeah. Indeed. Anyway, there you go. Take that, millennials. Take that, Gen Z. We handled it. We handled our stuff.
1: Yeah.

0: It's time for the nerd news.
1: Nerd news.
0: Oh, yeah. Taking a look at all the stuff science has to offer this week.
1: What's up, science?
0: Hey, scientists are taking a fresh look at Polygonum multiflorum.
1: You know, if I had a nickel.
0: It's a traditional Chinese medicinal root. Because early studies suggest it may help fight hair loss by blocking harmful hormones and activating hair growth pathways.
1: Yeah, that's
0: Polygonum multiflorum.
1: That is a that would be a breakthrough.
0: Look for it in a store near you soon, but not soon enough.
1: Regrow all the lost stuff,
0: right? Researchers say they finally completed a 100-year color theory from Erwin Schrödinger, showing that the qualities we see in colors are built into the math of color space itself.
1: Schrödinger's colors?
0: I guess. He did the math.
1: I guess so.
0: Well, large study found women using GLP-1 drugs like Ozempic, Wegovy, Mounjaro, and Zepbound were about 30% less likely to develop breast cancer.
1: No kidding.
0: Wow. That's huge.
1: That's enormous.
0: Researchers still need more study before anyone starts calling it a miracle syringe, but man, whoa.
1: That would be something
0: awesome.
1: Else. Yeah.
0: A tiny new X-ray telescope to help create a complete chemical map of the moon, giving scientists a better look at what's hiding around the lunar surface. A tiny little X-ray.
1: How tiny?
0: Oh, I don't know. It doesn't say. University of Chicago researchers found a surprisingly simple way to create powerful quantum states by making small energy level advancements.
1: Quantum states.
0: Or adjustments, rather. Quantum physics. Still weird, though.
1: But it's kind of a little more manageable, though.
0: A little more manageable now. Experts say older adults may not need a cabinet full of supplements unless they have specific deficiencies, with B12, vitamin D, and protein being more useful when levels are low. So maybe the gummy vitamin army can stand the heck down, right?
1: Hey, but the gummy stuff is good.
0: It's good. It's so good. Scientists are warning that free living amoebas could become a bigger public health threat as climate change and aging water systems help them spread. Yeah.
1: Yeah. Look out for those amoebas. Of all the things I remember drawing in science class, in biology, like in just starting in elementary school, amoebas. Seriously,
0: I remember.
1: Yeah.
0: And finally, researchers at the University of Minnesota found that changing a metal film's thickness by just a few nanometers can dramatically alter its electronic behavior. That could lead to better future tech. Wow, and that's the nerd news for this week.
2: 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Oh, wait.
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0: And it's time for some tasty bits.
1: You know what? It's summertime.
0: Yeah.
1: And with summer comes ice cream.
0: Oh, ice cream,
1: and
0: yeah.
1: And I would love to just go through the drive-thru somewhere and just get an ice cream cone.
0: Oh, ice cream.
1: But I'll settle for a banana split today.
0: Yum.
1: I know. It doesn't sound good.
0: All right, here's some things you probably didn't know yesterday.
1: Do tell.
0: Dunkin' claims they only serve freshly brewed coffee and they toss it out. It's not used within 18 minutes. 18 minutes.
1: 18 minutes?
0: 18 minutes.
1: That's crazy? Wasteful.
0: That's wasteful, but it's crazy.
1: Wasteful.
0: You know that sound, chung-chung, from Law & Order? This sound here?
1: Yes.
0: It's a combination of nearly a dozen sounds, including a gavel, a jail door slamming, and 500 monks walking across the hardwood floor. Real story. True story.
1: Really?
0: Yeah. We're not making that crap up. Why would we?
1: But if a gavel, okay, so it's like
0: two things
1: of like a second apiece, right?
0: Well, they're
1: how do they get monks? All those monks in that?
0: They're just speeding them up or whatever. They're just taking a little snippet.
1: Yeah. I suppose.
0: First man to go over Niagara Falls in a barrel and survive died 15 years later. When he slipped on an orange peel and got an infection. Wow.
1: Are you kidding me?
0: I'm not kidding you.
1: Seriously.
0: Seriously.
1: It's the silliest weird thing.
0: I know, right?
1: Every time.
0: Halle Berry was named after a department store. We know that. She was born in Cleveland, Ohio, and her mom loved a department store there called Halle's.
1: And this is an important story to you, obviously, because it involves Halle Berry.
0: Well, and you know what? Halle, I believe, is her middle name.
1: I believe you're correct.
0: I believe her real first name is Maria. Somebody spot me on that one.
1: Halle Maria.
0: There you go. The guy who invented Vaseline supposedly ate a spoonful of it every day.
1: Ew.
0: Well, he did live to be 96. So.
1: Well, okay.
0: Maybe good it change. Made him regular. I'm guessing. Slide right on down. And those are our tasty bits for today.

0: our possible trivia question today, according to a recent survey, this is the thing that people are most likely to forget. They put somewhere safe. What is it? You only get one guess.
1: Keys?
0: No.
1: Birth certificate?
0: Okay, we'll come back.
1: Okay.
0: Hey, as temperatures climb and air conditioners prepare to work overtime, an energy expert says there may be a surprisingly simple way to stay cooler while using less electricity this summer.
1: Okay, detail. I'm curious.
0: I'm wondering if it includes taking your clothes off. Most people place a fan in front of them and hopes for the best.
1: Yeah.
0: But according to energy expert Les Roberts, a better strategy is to point the fan out an open window.
1: Well, that, I know that.
0: The idea is simple. The fan pushes air, hot air, out of the room while cooler air, outside air, enters through another open window or doorway.
1: Well, yeah, because something else has to be open.
0: It's a natural cross breeze effect.
1: And the thing is, and I didn't know this for the longest time, if you have one of those rooftop things that go round and round, those little things.
0: Yeah, the fans. They're vents.
1: Yes.
0: They're vent
1: that fans. Takes that hot air out as well.
0: Yep. Out of the
1: So it, supposedly you're supposed to put your fan in conjunction with that thing, in conjunction with the internet, blow air in from one end of the house and blow it out from the other one.
0: That's what this does.
1: Yeah.
0: The technique works best in the early morning or late evening when outdoor temperatures are lower.
1: Well, of course.
0: And the air trapped inside your house. The tip has gone viral online with many people claiming the trick cools their rooms in minutes and dramatically improves comfort during hot summer nights.
1: It does, you know.
0: Yep. There you go. Van Camp and Morgan.

0: If your parents were raising a family on $50,000 a year back in 2000, congratulations. I mean, that was pretty good.
1: Yeah.
0: To live the same lifestyle today, you'd need to make almost $100,000.
1: Uh-huh.
0: Mm-hmm.
1: Mm-hmm.
0: And then that's still kind of
1: questionable. I'm trying to think back 2000, whether $50,000 a year. I mean, a month was great.
0: That would be
1: $50,000 a year. Yeah. I don't think that, well, at least here in Southern California, that was actually a stretch still in 2000. It wasn't anything to sneeze at. No, it wasn't poverty level, but it was definitely tough to make a living, you know, if you were a single income family back then. So, no, $50,000 didn't go very far.
0: No, and it go even less today.
1: Oh, no, it goes nowhere today.
0: So, according to the Consumer Price Index Inflation Calculator, $50,000 in January 2000, in the year 2000.
1: Okay.
0: I can't help it. It just happens.
1: Yeah.
0: Thanks, Conan. It has the same buying power as about $99,000 today.
1: Man, is that crazy?
0: It's
1: 25 years. Yeah. I mean, I get it.
0: Remember back in the day, you know, you think, six figures. Okay, are you talking about like the first six figures, or if it's more than like $100,000 plus, then we can talk about, okay. But when you talk about just $100,000 a year, it's like, okay, maybe we won't go hungry this year. We can afford to buy the gas this month, and that's
1: about it. $99,000 today, depending on where you live, you know, is not a super comfortable lifestyle. I mean, it's okay. You can pay your bills, depending on, you know.
0: Well, depending on where you live, you might do really well. But, you know, here in SoCal,
1: yeah. Yeah, but by the time you pay for groceries and gas, which are the same, almost the same everywhere. Yeah, no, it doesn't take much. And you got to give a third of that away in taxes. Remember that.
0: You know, and if you're renting, good luck.
1: Well, renting or even buying a house. You know, houses are really expensive now. I mean, this housing period.
0: But if you bought a house years ago and you have a payment and it's, it could be okay. But if you go find a rental these days, shoot.
1: No, I know that. I mean, you know, and it depends. Again, it depends where you live. But still, compared to 25 years ago, it's double.
0: Yes.
1: It's double what it costs to rent or buy a house. Maybe not buy a house, but certainly rent a house.
0: Yeah.
1: You know, I'm thinking back what houses cost in the year 2000. In a lot of states, it wasn't exorbitant yet. You know, the average, I think, was like, here's a number I'm going to remember. The average home cost outside of California, most states in 2000, probably was sub $100,000 to $150,000 for an average home.
0: Definitely. Okay?
1: Forget that today. You're not touching anything for much under $250,000, $280,000 anywhere. You know, a family home. Detached family, single family home. That's what I mean to say. So,
0: And the average price in California?
1: Oh, it's like $400,000 a house is the median, you know, and it goes up.
0: Well, the result in all this is a growing disconnect between generations. You got older Americans who often remember when $50,000 provided a comfortable life. Younger workers are discovering that today's version of that salary is closer to six figures than anyone expected.
1: So, I remember back in the day when you could buy a postage stamp for 3 cents. I don't. My dad does. And a loaf of bread for 99 cents. I don't remember
0: Well, your dad's been around for a while.
1: He's been around, yeah.
0: I mean, he's been around
1: for a while. Yeah, he's been around since before sliced white bread. Yeah. He has.
0: When did they start slicing bread?
1: The 20s. Yeah, 1920s. Yeah, there you go. All right. Well, thanks for that encouraging sign of inflation.
0: You're welcome.
2: Long before Taylor was collecting awards.
3: Thank you so much.
2: 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These ladies of the 90s were pretty fly themselves.
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0: research suggests smartphones. They explain up to half the decline in U.S. birth rates since the iPhone launched in 2007. Half. Half.
1: That's funny.
0: New study from Middlebury College examined birth rates following the launch of the iPhone in 07 and found smartphone use could account for between, get this, are you sitting down, 33 and 52% of the decline in fertility among women ages 15 to 44.
1: Huh.
0: Wow, is right.
1: Just puts that whole Handmaid's Tale in perspective, doesn't it?
0: Well, it kind of does, because we got to figure out how we're going to.
1: It's all about technology.
0: They don't carry cell phones in The Handmaid's Tale. In that universe. Hey, before you toss your phone in a lake, doctors say the devices aren't harming reproductive systems. It has nothing to do with that. The bigger issue appears to be the behavior. People are spending more time online and less time interacting in person.
1: Right.
0: Dating traditionally and, frankly, doing the things that lead to babies, that stuff's not getting done. One fertility expert says if people are having fewer face-to-face interactions, they're less likely to do the nasty and less likely to conceive a child. Naturally. Researchers also note smartphones are only one piece of the puzzle. Rising costs, declining marriage rates, career priorities, and people having children later in life are all contributing factors. Still, the study raises an interesting question. Are smartphones making us more connected than ever before while keeping us further apart?
1: Well, that's the question for the ages, isn't it?
0: Yeah. Well, I don't know.
1: It'll be interesting to see how data looks 15, 20 years down the road.
0: Oh, yeah.
1: With birth rates and...
0: Oh, yeah.
1: And relationships and big box stores and, you know, because...
0: We didn't start the fire, damn it.
1: That's right, we didn't start the fire. We're not going to burn, but, you know, that's beside the point.
0: Anyway, that's beside the point.

0: Please.
1: All right, so there you go. Some food for thought. Maybe put the phone down.
0: Put it down.
1: Have a little more chicka-wow-wow, right?
0: That's right. Yeah. Chicka-wow-wow.
1: We got to get these kids made. It's Van Camp and Morgan.

0: time for Van Camp and Morgan's birthday extravaganza.
1: Yeah, here we go. What's up? What's up? Whose birthday is it today?
0: Helen Hunt.
1: You know, she was such a young, ingenue, cutie thing, you know, in Mad About You. I tried to go back and watch episodes of that.
0: Yeah.
1: Very difficult.
0: Is it really?
1: Yeah, because it's the timing. You know, it was the 90s. It's just strange. Helen is, what, she's 62, 63?
0: 63. Okay. Courtney Cox.
1: She was such a cute little ingenue back in the day. easier to watch Friends today than it was to watch Mad About You.
0: It was her, when she changed her hair, it just changed her.
1: Everybody on that show, when they changed their hair, including
0: Matt
1: Perry.
0: No, but her hair, she was so, I mean, she's always been, she's really pretty, but she was so pretty. Was her hair the way it was?
1: She also was starring in Cougar Town, which was a totally different character from Monica.
0: Totally different. Yeah. I've always had a little bit of bitterness toward her because she got to make out with Tom Selleck.
1: Tom Selleck, with and without mustache. we know way too much. Courtney, I think, 62 today?
0: 62.
1: The Friends are in their 60s.
0: Man. Jim Belushi.
1: Yes. According to Jim. And you know, he was on Saturday Night Live for a season.
0: Yeah.
1: Yeah. Jim, and you hear his voice everywhere. He does a lot of cartoon voices.
0: Oh, really?
1: Yeah. Jim is, I'm going to say 70.
0: 72.
1: Yeah, okay.
0: Ice Cube.
1: Ice Cube.
0: Not Ice Tea, but Ice Cube.
1: No, Ice Cube. From MWA and the barbershop. Gosh, is he 60 yet?
0: 57.
1: Okay.
0: Lisa Rimini.
1: Lisa Rimini, who's still on the planet. I'm just going to leave it at that. she was in an episode of Friends I watched over the weekend. It's like she played a pregnant woman that didn't have a husband.
0: Oh, yeah. That's right.
1: Joey births her baby, and yeah. Leah is, I think she's 56, right?
0: 56. Mm. This guy's important.
1: Who's that?
0: I love him. NPH.
1: Neil Patrick Harris.
0: Yes, sir.
1: Today is Neil's 53rd birthday.
0: You are correct, sir.
1: Yep.
0: Parker McCollum from the Country World.
1: Love Parker McCollum. What
0: a
1: great,
0: very good.
1: Just very talented young man. He's 34 today, I think.
0: Yes, sir. And last but not least is from Good Charlotte, Billy Martin.
1: Billy Martin is 45 today, I think.
0: Yes, sir.
1: And today's your birthday?
0: Happy birthday.
1: I'm Van Camp and Morgan.
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0: straight from the United Kingdom.
1: Uh-huh.
0: The UK.
1: The UK.
0: From Mr. Nigel Alexander.
1: Oh, hey. He brings us our story today, our crazy crime
0: story. Crazy crime.
1: Thanks, Nigel. All right. Let it rip.
0: Nigel, bring it on, buddy.
1: All right.
0: Thank you. A career burglar in London proved that crime doesn't pay.
1: Crime or lime doesn't pay, either one.
0: Either one.
1: No. Yep.
0: Apparently, neither does remembering your jacket.
1: Hmm.
0: So, police say, are the constables?
1: Well, I guess. I don't know.
0: They say 57... The bobbies?
1: Yeah.
0: 57-year-old, or the peelers, I guess that's in Ireland. 57-year-old Glenn Banks broke into a what a name for a thief.
1: Yeah, Banks. Right. Mr. Banks.
0: He broke into a $5 million plus home in the upscale Belgravia neighborhood by climbing through a window.
1: Climbed through a window.
0: Yep. The good old fashioned way of breaking into a house.
1: Okay, all right.
0: One of the homeowners returned, noticed muddy footprints and an open window, then heard suspicious noises coming from inside the house.
1: No. So that's a burglary if you're home. Right?
0: So Mr. Banks managed to escape before he could be caught. But in his rush to leave, he forgot one tiny detail.
1: What's that?
0: His jacket.
1: Right.
0: I mean, when you're criming, you don't want to be cold.
1: Yeah, okay.
0: But I guess he got it when he got inside. And he thought, I'm going to take my jacket off. It's a little warm. So inside the jacket was paperwork, including a passport photo of himself.
1: Oh, man. Well, there you go.
0: So if that wasn't enough, DNA testing on the jacket also linked him directly to the crime scene. Now, the judge was not exactly impressed.
1: Yeah, probably.
0: During sentencing, she told Mr. Banks, judging by the number of times you've been caught, you're not very good at it.
1: Good point.
0: I love
1: good
0: that. Point. I love that judge.
1: That's awesome.
0: So, Banks had already racked up 34 theft convictions.
1: Oh, my goodness.
0: 10 burglary convictions.
1: Oh, wow.
0: He was sentenced to 28 months in prison.
1: That's it?
0: Plus another 12 months from a previously suspended sentence for a whole whopping 40 months behind bars.
1: All right, well, that's something.
0: So if you leave your headshot behind, you might just get caught.
1: There you go. And how
0: 57.
1: 57, 40 months is 3.5 years. Well, he'll be over 60.
0: He was trying to, build up his retirement nest egg,
1: probably.
0: There
1: you go. Yes. Thanks, Nigel. That's our crazy crime story for today.

0: for less than the price of many homes here in the United States. You can buy an entire town in Australia.
1: Really?
0: Yeah. Cooladdy.
1: Cooladdy,
0: located in Queensland's
1: outback,
0: is known as Australia's smallest town and currently only has two permanent residents. I wonder which one decided to be mayor.
1: Wow.
0: The other was city manager. The sale includes a four-bedroom roadhouse, a campground, a service station, and the unofficial title of mayor. Well, that answers my question.
1: A four-bedroom roadhouse.
0: Roadhouse, whatever that means. Whoever buys the town will also likely end up handling duties that range from running the local post office to serving drinks at the bar.
1: Duties.
0: Cooladdy once had a larger population during the region's railway boom, but today it's more of a roadside stop than a bustling community.
1: A bustling community.
0: Despite its tiny size, the town has become a curiosity for travelers across the Alaskan outback. And by the way, the asking price is roughly $287,000 U.S.
1: So, for the city? Really?
0: Yeah, for the whole town. Mm-hmm.
1: Yeah.
0: Hey, it's Van Camp and Morgan.

0: It's time for the Who Cares News headlines. Here's Morgan.
1: Tyra Banks is taking Netflix to court.
0: She is. Yeah.
1: Claiming the streaming giant gave her the reality show villain edit in his documentary Reality Check.
0: The villain edit.
1: America's
0: really?
1: Next Top Model.
0: Really? Huh.
1: Yeah. So according to the lawsuit, Tyra says a 3.5-hour interview was chopped down to just 16 minutes because you can't air the whole thing. So she says it was edited in a way that falsely suggested that she ignored serious contestant concerns and that she exploited trauma for ratings.
0: Well, okay. First off, the trauma for ratings, come on. That's like everyone.
1: Yeah, that's going to be
0: no, look, I haven't watched, so I can't say.
1: Well, she's suing for defamation, breach of contract, and false endorsement, and wants a jury to decide the case.
0: They will settle out of court, and there will be undisclosed settlement funds.
1: Because that's the way they usually do it.
0: Well, yeah. Don't let that thing go to court. Don't ever let those kind of cases go to full-blown court, because you're going to lose. You're going to lose.
1: Eli, not all the time.
0: Nah, you're going to lose. You're going to lose big time, especially if you're guilty. Yeah.
1: Rod Stewart, he's catching heat from fans after canceling a California concert due to laryngitis.
0: I think I heard somebody say they were going to see him.
1: But then... He shows up at a World Cup soccer match 6 hours later.
0: Because he could.
1: He pulled a plug on his Chula Vista show less than an hour. Not even an hour before it was scheduled to go on.
0: I can't remember. Somebody told me this last week they were going to see Rod Stewart in Chula Vista. I can't remember who it is. Well, they're probably really pissed.
1: Well, you know, this is... They said it was from an upper respiratory infection that affected his voice, which they should have known that, you know.
0: But he was fine up to go to a FIFA game.
1: Well, laryngitis.
0: Where was the FIFA game? Because I happen to know the story. Not in Chula Vista. No. On the other side of the United States.
1: Yeah, fans were sympathetic until social media videos appeared showing him flying to Boston.
0: Yep.
1: And cheering on Scotland during its World Cup victory over Haiti.
0: Yeah.
1: And he later apologized, saying he felt better physically, but his voice still wasn't ready for performance. Which is highly, you know, possible.
0: Get that. Oh, yeah, I get that. So
1: just an odd coincidence.
0: Yeah, I'm trying to remember who said they were going to see him. Now I'm lost. Anyway, okay. Well, more Who Cares tomorrow, by golly, by gum. Have yourself a great day, and...
1: That's all the news you could care less about for today.
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0: Hey, kids, guess what time it is?
1: Hour four.
0: It's time for hour four. Yeah, the best hour on the radio. You're here. We're here. You get it. We get it. Let's have a party.
1: Yeah.
0: Don't sound so excited about it over there. And today's hour four fake sponsor is the World Cup Excuse Generator. Is there a World Cup match on during your work day? Of course there is. 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Or, my doctor says I need 90 minutes of uninterrupted Argentina exposure. Or, I have a mandatory FIFA-related appointment. Need something more serious? Upgrade to our premium package featuring fake custom delays, mysterious passport issues, and sudden outbreaks of World Cup fever. Managers love it because they don't understand it. Employees

0: It's time to say hello to the squad today. Hello, squad.
1: Son, Diane.
0: Madam President.
1: Deb John.
0: Dr. Ian Stanley, I presume.
1: Hello, Doctor.
0: And?
1: And Phoenix.
0: Let's not forget.
1: Tammy, Clay, and Casey Joe.
0: And DF David Folds, as well as Bruce.
1: Bruce.
0: Leach. All right, here's what's happening today on the fourth hour. First up, of course, our fast facts you can use if you can listen fast enough. As always, lots of eye-opening stuff in there. Plus, our stupid list of top signs your tattoo needs to go. Needs to go.
1: Yeah.
0: And our ICME stories, a whole lot more. On the way, sit back, relax, enjoy. We're going to kill this, kids. It's hour four, and it starts
1: right now.

0: It's that 90s channel, the biggest hits of the 90s and more. It's time for some fast facts you can use today if you can listen fast enough. Okay, are you ready to listen fast enough?
1: 1, 2, 3, go.
0: There we go. 35% of us will get up and eat a snack when we are having trouble sleeping. 35%.
1: Yeah.
0: Yeah, well, that doesn't put you to sleep faster than a snack, I guess.
1: You ever had warm milk?
0: Yeah. Yeah.
1: I never actually had a warm
0: milk. It's like, The most popular Google search for people aged 55 and over is how to retire, followed closely by how to play pickleball. I don't know how true that one is, but okay. Hey, when it comes to pro sports, $10 million is spent on baseballs every year. $10 million. I would have thought it'd been more, but yeah, I don't know. That's a lot of balls. Phone calls. Yeah. Phone calls on average are 60% shorter now than they were 15 years ago.
1: Oh, at least.
0: Yeah. Hello? Goodbye. The average guy.
1: Why don't you text me instead?
0: That's right.
1: Send it to me.
0: The average guy says he has 5 jokes.
1: I don't know that I can name 5 jokes. There's 2. That's about what I got.
0: All right. Birthday candles.
1: If you count Aggie jokes and Vaughn jokes, then I have more than that.
0: Go birthday ahead. Candles.
1: Yeah.
0: Are the number one item people keep in their junk drawer.
1: Oh, okay.
0: Rubber bands were number 2, and an extra set of keys was number 3.
1: An extra set of keys.
0: Yeah.
1: Yeah.
0: 12% of college-age people will put a new pet on their Christmas list this year.
1: Oh, okay.
0: A study shows more attractive people get more sleep. I think we already knew this. Almost 10,000 people in Alaska have a pilot's license.
1: What?
0: Yeah.
1: 10,000 people?
0: 10,000 people.
1: Wow.
0: There's a lot of places in Alaska are not accessible by car. You can either go by plane or by boat.
1: Yeah.
0: 49% of women say they drive in the snow just as well as men. Okay.
1: Well,
0: which isn't saying much. I think. It's not saying much. According to Consumer Reports, about 25% of people buy cookbooks even though they originally had no intention of doing so. What is it that makes you want to buy a cookbook? I don't know. Maybe it's the enticing pictures. Photography is delicious.
1: I think sometimes that, you know, every once in a while that someone kind of brings out a cookbook or puts out a cookbook and it has a little bit of a more of a personal stories and blah, blah, blah.
0: Yeah. Yeah, yeah, yeah. Study found that having pets can cut down on family arguments. Kids generally like the family pet more than their siblings, especially if it's a dog. It's not money or fame, but just under half of all Americans are secretly wishing they could be taller. There you go. Those are our fast facts.
1: Shorter.
0: Those are our fast facts for today.
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0: how yesterday we told you that Petco wants to replace regrettable tattoos with one of your beloved fur babies, which is kind of cool because then you can, you know, cover up what you cover up your mistakes. Wish cover you could up cover your up your mistakes, you know, a little easier than that. Anyway, if you're not sure if your ink needs to go, trust us, it does. It does.
1: there is some that really, really does. Yeah. Yes.
0: Especially if it matches anything from today's stupid, we don't read these first list of the top signs your tattoo needs to go. It incorporates your nipple. Yeah.
1: That could be, yes. Uh-huh.
0: It insinuates that the wrong side won the Civil War.
1: Oh, Lord. Good Lord, where do you come in with this stuff?
0: It's a bird, but now that you've aged, it's more of a stork. That happens. The only people who think it looks cool are fellow juggalos. It announces that you were born to raise hell, and you're now 57.
1: Yeah, okay.
0: It's on your neck, your tattoo, and features a... No, actually, that's it. It's just on your neck. It's a picture of your kid that your wife doesn't know you have.
1: Oh, that's, yeah.
0: Arnold Schwarzenegger. It matches that tattoo of a celebrity, and that celebrity is Mike Tyson. And finally, top sign, your tattoo needs to go. You gave it to yourself with a paper clip in prison. And there you go. Stupid list. Woo! For today.
1: I don't even know how to respond to some of these.

0: Every day we scrape the bottom of the internet to find you extra stuff. Because once we scraped, it comes up as extra stuff. Extra stuff.
1: All those little bits and pieces down at the bottom.
0: Or we could call them ICMEs in case you missed it. So here we go with today's scrapage. Palm Springs sets record with 1,037 Marilyns. Palm Springs broke a Guinness World Record by gathering 1,037 Marilyn Monroe impersonators.
1: Oh, good grief.
0: Crushing the previous record of 254 set in Australia. 1,037.
1: Holy moly.
0: The celebration,
1: all in one place.
0: The celebration honored what would have been Marilyn's 100th birthday and raised $100,000 to keep the city's Pride Festival free in Palm Springs.
1: What day was this?
0: It was like last Monday, I think.
1: Her 100th birthday.
0: Yeah,
1: wow.
0: Yeah. Beer runs dry on flights to U.S. for World Cup. Scottish soccer fans headed to the World Cup in the U.S. have reportedly been drinking planes dry. One flight running out of beer just 15 minutes after takeoff.
1: Oh, my gosh.
0: Thousands of kilt-wearing supporters are descending on Boston.
1: Oh, my goodness.
0: For Scotland's first World Cup match since 1998.
1: Oh, wow.
0: Even if some don't have tickets yet, they were hoping to get some at will call. And a chat bot turns $100 of a thrift find into $254K. A Florida family's painting purchased at a thrift shop for less than $100 in 1966 turned out to be a valuable work of art by Scottish artist F.C.B. Cottle.
1: Those are one of those stories.
0: After Google's Gemini identified the artwork, experts authenticated it, and it eventually sold at auction for about $254,000.
1: Would have been even better if it was like a couple million.
0: Yeah, it would have. Yeah, well.
1: But that's nothing to sneeze at.
0: No, nothing to sneeze at. And those are our ICME stories for today.
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That 90s channel, the biggest hits of the 90s and more. Welcome into a Monday, the start of the work week from the top of the Space Needle here in Seattle. It's Keith Kelly. Thanks for joining me today. We're going to make it a great one. It's ride to work today. If you've got a motorcycle, go fire it up. Enjoy your trip to work today. That 90s channel, the biggest hits of the 90s and more.

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0: that 90s channel, the biggest hits of the 90s and more out there, brothers, and boom, boom, boom. And in sports, the New York Knicks laid the boom to the San Antonio Spurs. The Knicks are the NBA champions after a 53-year drought. Congratulations to the New York Knicks. 94-90, they won Saturday night. Jalen Brunson, 45 points. What a performance by Jalen Brunson and the New York Knicks. Also, the Stanley Cup Finals in the National Hockey League have ended. Carolina Hurricanes won 3-0, and they've taken home another Stanley Cup. Also in sports, and I mean, did you watch the fight night on the White House lawn? What a debacle that was for the UFC. The weather was an absolute nightmare. And, you know, Dana White says he will never, ever do another outdoor event again, or maybe he'll just never do another event with Mr. Trump again.
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0: 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The biggest hits of the 90s and more. Second hour of the Keith Kelly Showgram for this Monday. Thanks for having me along. 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
1: Ladies and gentlemen of the class of 99, wear sunscreen.

I will dispense this advice now. Enjoy the power and beauty of your youth. Oh, never mind. You will not understand the power and beauty of your youth until they've faded. But trust me, in 20 years, you'll look back at photos of yourself and recall in a way you can't grasp now how much possibility lay before you and how fabulous you really looked. You are not as fat as you imagine. Don't worry about the future, or worry, but know that worrying is as effective as trying to solve an algebra equation by chewing bubblegum. The real troubles in your life are apt to be things that never crossed your worried mind, the kind that blindsides you at 4 p.m. on some idle Tuesday. Do one thing every day that scares you. Sing. Don't be reckless with other people's hearts. Don't put up with people who are reckless with yours. Floss. Don't waste your time on jealousy. Sometimes you're ahead, sometimes you're behind. The race is long, and in the end, it's only with yourself. Remember compliments you receive. Forget the insults. If you succeed in doing this, tell me how. Keep your old love letters. Throw away your old bank statements. Stretch. Don't feel guilty if you don't know what you want to do with your life. The most interesting people I know didn't know at 22 what they wanted to do with their lives. Some of the most interesting 40-year-olds I know still don't. Get plenty of calcium. Be kind to your knees. You'll miss them when they're gone. Maybe you'll marry. Maybe you won't. Maybe you'll have children. Maybe you won't. Maybe you'll divorce at 40. Maybe you'll dance the funky chicken on your 75th wedding anniversary. Whatever you do, don't congratulate yourself too much, or berate yourself either. Your choices are half chance. So are everybody else's. Enjoy your body. Use it every way you can. Don't be afraid of it or what other people think of it. It's the greatest instrument you'll ever own. Dance. Even if you have nowhere to do it but in your own living room. Read the directions, even if you don't follow them. Do not read beauty magazines. They will only make you feel ugly. Get to know your parents. You never know when they'll be gone for good. Be nice to your siblings.

0: Live in New York City once, but leave before it makes you hard. Live in Northern California once, but leave before it makes you soft. Travel. Accept certain inalienable truths. Prices will rise. Politicians will philander. You too will get old. And when you do, you'll fantasize that when you were young, prices were reasonable, politicians were noble, and children respected their elders. Respect your elders. Don't expect anyone else to support you. Maybe you have a trust fund. Maybe you'll have a wealthy spouse. But you never know when either one might run out. Don't mess too much with your hair, or by the time you're 40, it will look 85. Be careful whose advice you buy, but be patient with those who supply it. Advice is a form of nostalgia. Dispensing it is a way of fishing the past from the disposal, wiping it off, painting over the ugly parts, and recycling it for more than it's worth. But trust me, on the sunscreen.
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0: 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Keith Kelly on a Monday, the Backstreet Boys and Larger Than Life. And what do you think it takes to make someone larger than life? Time magazine has named NBA star LeBron James their athlete of the century. Athlete of the century. If that doesn't make someone larger than life, I don't know what will. And it makes me wonder about other athletes who may possibly have been in consideration. Michael Jordan, Serena Williams, and the list goes on from there. 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Do you think that LeBron James is the athlete of the century?
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It's Keith Kelly on this Monday. National Men's Health Week starts today. So I've got my protein oatmeal, I've got my orange juice, I've got my water, I've got my potato chips. Well, maybe not potato chips, but I'm trying to get healthy. I might need some help. 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
1: Dead 90s Channel, the biggest hits of the 90s and more. Get here if you can. But if you're coming into Seattle this morning, don't do it on the I-5. It's Keith Kelly from the Emerald City for this Monday. And if you've got a motorcycle, today is the day to get it out and ride it to work. It's Ride to Work Day. Also, Fly a Kite Day today. National Lobster Day today, one I can definitely get behind. National Smile Power Day today. Native American Citizenship Day today. It's National Electricity Day. Unless, of course, your bill comes today, then maybe it's not National Electricity Day for you. It's also Own Your Share of America Day. I'm trying to figure out how to go ahead and do that. And it's Worldwide Day of Giving. So maybe if somebody gives me something, I will figure out how to own my share of America today.
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That 90s channel, all things 90s. Keith Kelly here on a Monday, and the Michael Jackson biopic, Michael, has now surpassed Bohemian Rhapsody as the highest grossing musical biopic of all time. 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

older, I ain't so sure about this place. It's hard to play a gig in this town, keep a straight face. 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

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New York Knicks fans waited 53 years for the NBA title to return to New York City. 5 decades of suffering and hardship. If you are a New York Knicks fan, you are in my honor group of the day. 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

0: That 90s channel, the biggest hits of the 90s and more. What's my name? I think it's Keith Kelly, but I'm not really sure. It's Monday, and you know how Mondays are. But this Monday, especially difficult for me. Long Father's Day weekend activities, the NBA Finals, the Stanley Cup playoffs, and I just can't get moving today.
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0: 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It has been raining at the box office for Lionsgate. The Michael Jackson movie, the biopic Michael, has now surpassed the Queen biopic Bohemian Rhapsody as the highest grossing music biopic of all time. $358.6 million gross in the U.S., $556.3 million gross internationally. A fantastic movie, really entertaining, not necessarily chronologically or historically accurate in every sense of the word. Jafar Jackson was amazing. I really love the movie, really entertaining. If you have not yet seen Michael, it is now streaming on Amazon Prime. That 90s channel, all things 90s.
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1: J-Lo, whatever her name is. 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

That 90s channel, the biggest hits of the 90s, and more. Fourth and final hour of the Keith Kelly Mess. We are getting through this Monday together. I'm struggling. I don't know about you. This Monday is playing hard to get. That 90s channel, all things 90s.

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0: 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The biggest hits of the 90s and more. It's Cisco and Thong Song. Keith Kelly here on a Monday. And while I'm not trying to be the judge of anyone's musical taste by any stretch of the imagination, I never understood why that song, Thong Song, became such a huge hit. Maybe I missed something. Maybe you caught something or feel something that I just am not feeling. So head on over to Instagram and Messenger at that 90s channel, or head on over to Instagram at Keith Kelly On Air and let me know why you think that Thong Song was such a big hit.
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That 90s channel, the biggest hits of the 90s and more. Keith Kelly struggling to get through this Monday. Thanks for joining me and helping me along today. Couldn't have done it without you. That 90s channel, all things 90s. Okay.

0: that 90s channel, all things 90s. That's going to put a wrap on the Keith Kelly mess, and what a mess it's been for this Monday. Couldn't have gotten through it without you. Thanks for being here. I'll be back better tomorrow at 10 o'clock. I hope you will too. Josh David is next. Thank you for your time this time. Until next time, Keith Kelly and I'm out.
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Hanging on the What's a Josh broadcast. On today, it's June 19th. It's National Flip-Flop Day. Ooh, I've been wearing the heck out of flip-flops already this year. I'm loving them, and I'm usually not a flip-flop guy. National Garfield the Cat Day, Martini Day. It's also Juneteenth. Now, a lot of people confused about what Juneteenth actually is. So for those who don't know, the freedom of African Americans from slavery in the U.S. in 1865 is celebrated on the holiday Juneteenth. That's June 19th every year. It's made up of the words June and 19th, and it's on this day that Major General Gordon Granger arrived in Texas more than 155 years ago to inform slaves that slavery had been abolished. That is what today is all about as it pertains to Juneteenth. I'll also say that don't forget about this. Coming up on Sunday, it's Father's Day. So if you haven't gotten him anything yet, better head to the store, grab some steaks, and get the grill fired up. If today's your day, if it's your birthday, happy birthday to you. Thanks for hanging out on the What's a Josh broadcast.

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1: Hanging out on the What's a Josh broadcast, Bragging Rights Only Trivia, Friday edition. 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I will give you the question next.
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You're on the What's a Josh broadcast, Breaking Rights Only Trivia, Finally Friday edition. Are you ready? How many months of the year have 28 days? How many months of the year have 28 days? Does it seem obvious? What do you think it is? Is this really a trivia question? I don't know. Anyway, think about it. If you know the answer, keep it to yourself. If you don't know the answer, I will give you the answer coming up in a couple songs. A few questions.

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1: You're on the What's a Josh broadcast and bragging rights only trivia. How many months in the year have 28 days? How many months in the year have 28 days? It's not only February, it's actually all 12 months. I know, that was a trick question. Was that really a trivia question, though? I don't think that was. Why are we getting these questions? They're really weird. So every single month has at least 28 days. February is the only one that has exactly 28 days or 29 in a leap year. But the question wasn't which only has 28. It was how many have 28. Wah, wah. That was a disappointment. We need to do a better one next week. More on the way.
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Hanging out on the What's a Josh broadcast, inviting you to check out my website, whatsajosh.com. That's how you can get in touch with me. Also, there's some videos up there you can watch. I've got the story about how I lost 30 pounds since February. I'm not trying to sell you anything. I get no money on any of this. So I just know what it is like to struggle with weight. And if you know, maybe you are listening to me last year when I broke the chair live on the air. And I said, I need to lose some weight. Well, I'm in the middle of doing it. That full story is up right now. whatsajosh.com.

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0: Your home for all things 90s, that 90s channel. You're on the What's a Josh broadcast. Stupid people doing stupid things coming up. And this one involves a Stanley Cup. Not the Stanley Cup. A Stanley Cup. You know those cups that we all had in like the 90s that dad had and maybe he took it with him to the work site or something like that. And now they're apparently in fashion. Anyway, heading to Florida for this one and what one woman did with a Stanley Cup. This is kind of weird. I'm going to give you the full story next with stupid people doing stupid things.
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12: Visit

hanging out on the What's a Josh broadcast for stupid people doing stupid things. If you thought what you did earlier today or yesterday or last week or when you were in like sixth grade was dumb, you ever have one of those thoughts where you think back to like elementary school, man, I really said and did something dumb. You're not alone. We all do that. Anyway, if you thought that was dumb, I got a better one for you. We're heading out to Largo, Florida, where Anna Mason was working at a rec center when she complimented a coworker on her insulated Stanley cup saying, boy, that would be great to hold my breast milk. Well, the cup showed up missing shortly thereafter, and surveillance footage showed her hiding the cup in her lunchbox. She was busted and actually charged with theft of the cup. She reported it and she got charged for it. Now, it's one thing to steal something from a coworker. It's that obvious. But also then to say something off the wall like, boy, that'd be great to hold my breast milk. Isn't that a little weird? What the heck's going on there? Anyway, that story was to make you feel a little bit better about whatever happened to you the other day. More on the

0: Your home for all things 90s, that 90s channel. Thanks for spending time on the What's a Josh broadcast. Gave you that story of stupid people doing stupid things. Now starting to get some messages about the stuff that your weird coworker has stolen or what somebody has stolen from the office. I remember I worked at a radio station. Boy, it's probably been about 25 years ago now. And somebody actually started stealing all the brand new Dell computers that were brought in. This would have been in like the early 2000s. So there weren't cameras everywhere to figure out who did it. But somebody actually stole the brand new computers that the radio station had. Got one from Denise. Somebody stole the office coffee maker, not the coffee, the entire coffee maker. Chris said, we had a lady at my old job. She took home a fake decorative plant because she thought nobody would notice. They did notice and she got fired. If you got any more like that, we'd love to hear from you. What's a Josh.com?
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1: 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When will they stop?

0: One more time. This is That 90s Channel. You know, the What's a Josh broadcast and the Retro Movie Quote of the Day coming up here in just a couple songs. I feel like we're still in blockbuster mode. This one taking you back to 1993, one of my favorite movies. I'm surprised we haven't done this one yet. I'll give you the quote next.
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the What's a Josh broadcast. You know, Blockbuster Week was a couple weeks ago, but I feel like we're still giving you the blockbuster movies. Your quote for the retro movie quote of the day, going back to 1993, I don't care. That's the story of my life. I don't care. What movie is that from? And this was a very prominent line in this movie. And two of the best actors, in my opinion, the best actors to ever live. If you don't know it, I'm going to give you the answer next. If you know it, keep it to yourself and we'll check your answer. Stick around.

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1: I don't care.
0: I do care. It's the retro movie quote of the day. The What's a Josh broadcast. That was the actual quote from 1993. I don't care. Once I give you the actors, you'll know. Stars Harrison Ford and Tommy Lee Jones. In my opinion, two of the coolest actors ever. Tommy Lee Jones won the Academy Award for Best Supporting Actor based on the classic 1960 television series. The famous train crash scene used a real train and real bus collision, and it became one of the biggest movie hits of 1993. I don't care. That, of course, was from The Fugitive. One of the best movies, in my opinion, of the early 90s. That's when, whenever it's on TV, I gotta stop. And wasn't there a sequel? U.S. Marshals, and it followed Tommy Lee Jones. Oh, such a good series. Anyway, more on the way with the What's a Josh broadcast.
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